you know, this part of the country is rural and very peaceful. It's just odd that such a serene place is the home to such a devastating tragedy.

0: Saturday, May 5th, 1945, Archie Mitchell would have driven up this road off here.
1: The children got out of the car and began running down the slope toward Leonard Creek. You can even hear the creek off there in the distance. Joan Patsky saw up here on this bluff what appeared to be a parachute, and she came over and called the other kids to look. And it's at this spot then where the children gathered in a tight circle around the carriage of the balloon. Archie Mitchell would later report that his wife called out to him, "Honey, come look at what we found." Just as he was turning to look, an explosion tore through the forest.

0: People reported having nightmares for years afterwards. The deaths in Bly devastated the community. This is the site, as it says, only place on the American continent where death resulted from enemy action during World War II. Of the 350 balloons that arrived in North America, none were found to have any biological agents. These were intended to cause panic. But from the perspective of the War Department, the greatest risk was seen as biological warfare. The thought that the Japanese might arm these balloons with some kind of biological or bacteriological agent. Anthrax, smallpox, these were weapons of terror.
1: There was a last-ditch attempt in the late stages of the war to implement some sort of bacteriological weapon on the American mainland, on the West Coast, that never really came to be. But such plans did exist.

0: Nobody in Unit 731 was prosecuted. Nobody was held accountable. There was an orchestrated cover-up by the Japanese and U.S. government that lasted for several decades.
1: Japanese scientists held a treasure trove of research notes and science.
0: America was trying to develop these weapons. Unit 731 would help them get there faster.
2: 1945年8月15日，日本宣布投降。看似尘埃落定的胜利背后，一场掩盖罪行的交易悄然成型。
1: At the Tokyo tribunals, no one was tried for bacteriological warfare.
2: 一位英国记者在得知日军731部队人体细菌实验的暴行后，决定展开调查。
3: Dr. Shiro Kasahara. He's written many medical publications, some of them, I told him, undoubtedly based on his human experiments at Ping Fan.
2: 面对镜头，立原四郎沉默许久，承认参与人体实验，却刻意淡化罪责。
4: Kasahara admitted that he was ashamed of being involved, and then he tried to mitigate that guilt by saying that I think it was only six people.

0: Also say a few words. So, Dad, could you go on?
1: Yeah, just...
0: Well, thank you.
1: Frank Rodriguez.
2: Yeah. That's my father right there.
1: When I was captured, I was sent to Manila, spent a week in Bilibid prison. The Japanese had told us if anybody fell out that we'd kill them. They tortured those men for several days, and they made them dig their own grave, and they executed them. So happened.
2: Wow. This is the most I ever heard my dad talk about the experience.
1: We loaded on the train and took the train from there to about to Manchuria. I had an attack of fever in the camp and was unconscious for 10 days. The men were dying quite rapidly.
3: He had injections. Didn't know what for.
4: Unit 731 was created to research and study bacteriological weapons. And also for testing them out on live human beings.
5: What the members of Unit 731 did was to completely pervert the ideals of medicine and science.
2: But it was completely excised from the record.
6: Until the government stops the cover-up of what happened, we're never going to know.

0: For Emperor Hirohito and for Japanese militarism, the war was lost. Japan sued for peace.
1: As suddenly as it started, the war came to an end and surrender ceremonies aboard the Missouri. Without being invaded, without losing a foot of homeland, Japan was surely and utterly defeated.

0: I'm drawn to good stories and trying to right injustice. I got to know Martha Gellhorn very well when she lived in Wales. And at the end of the evening, she said, "You see, Peter, our job is to get it on the record, because if you don't, the bastards win." There was a unit in the Japanese Imperial Army which had carried out biological warfare experiments on human beings. And it was shocking. It was genuinely shocking.
1: During World War II, the Japanese fascists set up special plants in the vicinity of Harbin in northeast China for research into and manufacture of bacteriological weapons. Many Chinese citizens were used as victims of experiments with bacteriological weapons. Lest their monstrous crimes be exposed, Japanese bacteriological war criminals destroyed these plants at the time of their defeat.
0: And so we asked ourselves the question, so what happened to them? We decided to target as many of the Unit 731 scientists. We did find a number. One of them had become the president of the Japanese equivalent of the British Medical Association. And so we decided that we would try and confront one of them. Dr. Kasahara was an emeritus professor at a major hospital. Our plan was to walk straight in and find him. We just walked through the front door. We got in the lift. We went up to floor 5, and he was in his office sitting behind his desk. I said to him, "Good morning, we'd like to ask you about your activities working for Unit 731. And there was a long pause. And then he said, "Yes."
2: Dr. Shiro Kasahara. He's written many medical publications, some of them, I told him, undoubtedly based on his human experiments at Ping Fan.
0: Kasahara admitted that he was ashamed of being involved, and then he tried to mitigate that guilt by saying, "But I think it was only 6 people."
3: But to experiment on, let alone to kill, even one is against the Geneva Convention, never mind medical ethics.
4: Yes, I think it was a contravention. I think the Japanese army was wrong.
0: That's an admission of guilt, without any doubt, very clearly. At that time, we were aware of the human experiments carried out by the Nazis in Germany. All the scientists who'd been involved in that had been prosecuted at Nuremberg. But this was one of 10,000 scientists and workers from Unit 731 who slipped back into accepted Japanese society. That's quite extraordinary.

0: A man named Dr. Murray Saunders was on General MacArthur's staff in 1945.
1: My mission was biological warfare. I was to find what the Japanese had done.
0: That's when he began to sense the enormity of Japan's weapons campaign and impressed upon MacArthur the value of this research.
1: He said, well, get the data. We would not prosecute BW workers as war criminals. And the data came thick and fast after that.
2: What happens is that the priorities of the Cold War, and in particular the confrontation between the United States and the Soviet Union, really started to take over the logic of the trials.
3: America to, trade and get experimental data, and be convicted. America
4: was from the beginning doing human experiments, and knew it. それでも彼らを保護して。
0: The United States took that material back to use for its own purposes in developing its own weapons of mass destruction.
5: The Americans and Japanese were co-conspirators. The two governments orchestrated a selective amnesia about Unit 731.
0: But it was a secret deal that would impact the very soldiers that were fighting for the United States.

0: 事实是什么？不同的观点可以解读不同的事实，每个事实背后更是有无限串联。我们渴求全面，是想让您知道更多。我们追求实效，因此分秒必争。我们聚焦现实，更着重未来。华润凤凰聚焦，今天凤凰卫视中文台。缘分的天空，一见钟情。可是
1: ，I'm gonna give you my number.
2: Okay.
1: My boyfriend will be worried about what happened to me.
0: 爱恨两难，谁知
2: ？I'm not trying to break them up. I'm happy just being friends with her.
0: 爱一语分寸，只差如果。
2: I wanted to be honest with you.
1: You'd have been honest with me anytime.
0: 如果的事，星期三晚上9:15，凤凰卫视电视台。

you know, this part of the country is rural and very peaceful. It's just odd that such a serene place is the home to such a devastating tragedy.

0: Saturday, May 5th, 1945, Archie Mitchell would have driven up this road off here.
1: The children got out of the car and began running down the slope toward Leonard Creek. You can even hear the creek off there in the distance. Joan Patsky saw up here on this bluff what's appeared to be a parachute, and she came over and called the other kids to look. And it's at this spot then where the children gathered in a tight circle around the carriage of the balloon. Archie Mitchell would later report that his wife called out to him, "Honey, come look at what we found." Just as he was turning to look, an explosion tore through the forest.

People reported having nightmares for years afterwards. The deaths in Bly devastated the community. This is the site, as it says, only place on the American continent where death resulted from enemy action during World War II. Of the 350 balloons that arrived in North America, none were found to have any biological agents. These were intended to cause panic. But from the perspective of the War Department, the greatest risk was seen as biological warfare. The thought that the Japanese might arm these balloons with some kind of biological or bacteriological agent. Anthrax, smallpox, these were weapons of terror.

There was a last-ditch attempt in the late stages of the war to implement some sort of bacteriological weapon on the American mainland, on the West Coast, that never really came to be. But such plans did exist.

0: Nobody in Unit 731 was prosecuted. Nobody was held accountable. There was an orchestrated cover-up by the Japanese and U.S. government that lasted for several decades.
1: Japanese scientists held a treasure trove of research notes and science.
0: America was trying to develop these weapons. Unit 731 would help them get there faster.
2: 1945年8月15日，日本宣布投降。看似尘埃落定的胜利背后，一场掩盖罪行的交易悄然成型。
1: At the Tokyo tribunals, no one was tried for bacteriological warfare.
2: 一位英国记者在得知日军731部队人体细菌实验的暴行后，决定展开调查。
3: Dr. Shiro Kasahara. He's written many medical publications, some of them, I told him, undoubtedly based on his human experiments at Ping Fan.
2: 面对镜头，立原四郎沉默许久，承认参与人体实验，却刻意淡化罪责。
4: Kasahara admitted that he was ashamed of being involved, and then he tried to mitigate that guilt by saying that I think it was only six people.

0: also say a few words. So Ben, could you go on?
1: Yeah, this
0: will make me.
1: Greg Rodriguez.
2: Yeah. That's my father right there.
1: When I was captured, I was sent to Manila, spent a week in Belleville prison. The Japanese told us if anybody fell.

0: that can kill them. They tortured those men for several days, and they made them dig their own graves, and they executed them. So
1: happy. Wow. This is the most I ever heard my dad talk about the experience.
0: He loaded on the train and took the train from there to about to Manchuria. I had an attack of fever in the camp and was unconscious for 10 days. The men were dying quite rapidly.
2: He had injections. Didn't know what for.
3: Unit 731 was created to research and study bacteriological weapons. And also for testing them out on live human beings.
4: What the members of Unit 731 did was to completely pervert the ideals of medicine and science.
5: But it was completely excised from the record.
1: Until the government stops the cover-up of what happened, we're never going to know.

0: For Emperor Hirohito and for Japanese militarism, the war was lost. Japan sued for peace.
1: As suddenly as it started, the war came to an end and surrender ceremonies aboard the Missouri. Without being invaded, without losing a foot of homeland, Japan was surely and utterly defeated.

0: I'm drawn to good stories and trying to right injustice. I got to know Martha Gellhorn very well when she lived in Wales. And at the end of the evening, she said, "You see, Peter, our job is to get it on the record, because if you don't, the bastards win." There was a unit in the Japanese Imperial Army which had carried out biological warfare experiments on human beings. And it was shocking. It was genuinely shocking.
1: During World War II, the Japanese fascists set up special plants in the vicinity of Harbin in northeast China for research into and manufacture of bacteriological weapons. Many Chinese citizens were used as victims of experiments with bacteriological weapons. Let their monstrous crimes be exposed. Japanese bacteriological war criminals destroyed these plants at the time of their defeat.
0: And so we asked ourselves the question, so what happened to them? We decided to target as many of the Unit 731 scientists. We did find a number. One of them had become the president of the Japanese equivalent of the British Medical Association. And so we decided that we would try and confront one of them. Dr. Kasahara was an emeritus professor at a major hospital. Our plan was to walk straight in and find him. We just walked through the front door. We got in the lift. We went up to floor 5, and he was in his office sitting behind his desk. I said to him, "Good morning. We'd like to ask you about your activities working for Unit 731. And there was a long pause. And then he said, "Yes."
2: Dr. Shiro Kasahara. He's written many medical publications, some of them, I told him, undoubtedly based on his human experiments at Ping Fan.
0: Kasahara admitted that he was ashamed of being involved, and then he tried to mitigate that guilt by saying, "But I think it was only 6 people."
3: But to experiment on, let alone to kill, even one is against the Geneva Convention, never mind medical ethics.

0: Yes, I think it was a contravention. I think the Japanese army was wrong.
1: That's an admission of guilt, without any doubt, very clearly. At that time, we were aware of the human experiments carried out by the Nazis in Germany. All the scientists who'd been involved in that had been prosecuted at Nuremberg. But this was one of 10,000 scientists and workers from Unit 731 who slipped back into accepted Japanese society. That's quite extraordinary.

0: A man named Dr. Murray Saunders was on General MacArthur's staff in 1945.
1: My mission was biological warfare. I was to find what the Japanese had done.
0: That's when he began to sense the enormity of Japan's weapons campaign and impressed upon MacArthur the value of this research.
1: He said, well, get the data. We would not prosecute BW workers as war criminals. And the data came thick and fast after that.
2: What happens is that the priorities of the Cold War, and in particular the confrontation between the United States and the Soviet Union, really started to take over the logic of the trials.
3: America to,
4: アメリカはもう初めから人体実験をやっていただろうと分かっていたんです。
0: The United States took that material back to use for its own purposes in developing its own weapons of mass destruction.
5: The Americans and Japanese were co-conspirators. The two governments orchestrated a selective amnesia about Unit 731.
0: But it was a secret deal that would impact the very soldiers that were fighting for the United States.

0: also say a few words. So Ben, could you go on?
1: Yeah,
0: we'll make you.
1: Greg Rodriguez.
2: Yeah. That's my father right there.
1: When I was captured, I was sent to Manila, spent a week in Bilibid prison. The Japanese had told us if anybody fell out, they could kill them. They tortured those men for several days, and they made them dig their own grave, and they executed them. So
2: happy. Wow. This is the most I ever heard my dad talk about the experience.
1: We loaded on the train and took the train from there to about to Manchuria. I had an attack of fever in the camp and was unconscious for 10 days. The men were dying quite rapidly.
3: He had injections. Didn't know what for.
4: Unit 731 was created to research and study bacteriological weapons, and also for testing them out on live human beings.
5: What the members of Unit 731 did was to completely pervert the ideals of medicine and science.
6: But it was completely excised from the record.
2: Until the government stops the cover-up of what happened, we're never going to know.

0: General MacArthur's staff in 1945.
1: My mission was biological warfare. I was to find what the Japanese had done.
0: That's when he began to sense the enormity of Japan's weapons campaign and impressed upon MacArthur the value of this research.
1: He said, well, get the data. We would not prosecute BW workers as war criminals. And the data came thick and fast after that.
2: What happens is that the priorities of the Cold War, and in particular the confrontation between the United States and the Soviet Union, really started to take over the logic of the trials.
3: America to, trade and get experimental data, and was found guilty. America was
4: from the beginning trying to do human experiments, and they knew it. それでも彼らを保護して。
0: The United States took that material back to use for its own purposes in developing its own weapons of mass destruction.
5: The Americans and Japanese were co-conspirators. The two governments orchestrated a selective amnesia about Unit 731.
0: But it was a secret deal that would impact the very soldiers that were fighting for the United States.
6: By 1942, the Japanese were celebrating victory in their first clashes with American land forces in the Philippines, Corregidor. These American troops were force-marched aboard Japanese ships, and in horrific conditions, they were taken to Korea. They were joined by about 100 British and Australian prisoners of war and boarded trains to Manchuria, to a place called Mukden.

0: 12, 14, 16, 18, 19 eggs. Oh my. And here's my dad. My father was held by the Japanese in Bukden, Manchuria. Oh, so young there. Remember that face? Huh? This was taken on the ship home after he was released. His eyes just look hollow. He's vacant. I knew early on that my dad was troubled. I mean, that wasn't explained to us, but yeah, we knew.
1: Here, Tom.
0: My earliest memory of him is learning how to wake him up when he was having nightmares from his experiences. I wasn't scared to do it. I just wanted to help him in any way I could. This is the NDA, non-disclosure agreement. The Japanese prisoners of war were required to sign this when they were discharged, saying that they would not discuss with anyone anything that happened while they were a prisoner of war. The United States government said, you can't talk about it. Communications of any nature, whether by personal visit, telephone, telegraph, letters, by such persons from next of kin, and on and on. My dad said we were at war. My government needs me to do this, therefore I'm not going to talk about it. For him, his patriotism and love of country superseded anything that he could have done to help himself, because there was a greater good, and I think that's how he thought of it.
2: August 30th, 1945, the last beachhead. Japan. The might of a free people had come at last to triumph over the lords of war. At Sugi Airport, General of the Army Douglas MacArthur, Commander-in-Chief of the United States Army Forces in the Pacific, designated Allied Supreme Commander to accept the surrender of the Japanese.

0: 弗兰克的父亲曾被关押在奉天战俘营，或是回到美国后长期受不明病痛折磨。
1: He told us a story. He remembers waking up and seeing a Japanese doctor waving a feather under his nose. Later, we learned that they infected feathers. That was one of the ways that they were trying to figure out how to disseminate some of these biological diseases.
0: 莱斯利·史密斯在父亲离世后，得到一批来自美国的机密文件。
2: Things like the Russians.And they kept on asking the Americans if they could interview certain Japanese individuals. The Americans kept turning them down. And these are the Americans. They knew. There's no way they can't say they didn't.
0: 战俘营幸存者的后代长期承受病痛折磨。莱斯利·史密斯切除了九处肿瘤，兄弟姐妹也相继罹患怪病。
2: What was he injected with?How did it affect him? Have we got something or been given something that's altered our genetics in some way?

0: In 1949, the military tribunal at Khabarovsk, USSR, publicly tried 12 former members of the Japanese armed forces and convicted them of employing bacteriological weapons.
1: They had all pled guilty, and they all had confessions. The trial itself, even though it's an international attempt by the Soviets to bring this to light, it was in some measure for the Soviets to show the deficiency of the Tokyo trial.
2: At the Tokyo tribunals, the Americans' deal was the Japanese scientists got off scot-free, but they also got paid for the information. Some of them go on to establish corporations that became incredibly lucrative.
3: The Russians had imprisoned the scientists they had captured, they had prosecuted them, and they had sent them to jail for 25 years. The contrast of the way that the West treated the Unit 731 scientists couldn't be starker.
2: There were 12 men brought to trial, specifically charged with the crime of Unit 731's atrocities, to which General MacArthur described as an entire communist hoax. Anything and everything that America, particularly Douglas MacArthur, wanted to discredit was a communist hoax. The US government was determined to do this immunity deal rather than bring the perpetrators to justice.

I was presented with a box after Dad died. My mother gave me this box and said Dad wanted you to have it. About 200 pages of declassified, confidential and secret documents from the United States, Western Defense Command, Allied Forces. The utmost secrecy is essential in order to protect the interests of the United States and to guard against embarrassment. Things like the Russians, and they kept on asking the Americans if they could interview certain Japanese individuals. The Americans kept turning them down. And these are the Americans. They knew. There is no way, they can't say they didn't. And the British can't say that they didn't know.

Dad was an adventurer. He would come home from work. He'd say, right, we've got a picnic together, we're off out. It was a loving family, an absolutely amazing childhood. You don't think of your father being in a prisoner of war. You just don't. They had a hospital with Japanese doctors. Dad worked in that hospital. Dad was telling me what they were doing to his comrades, to people that he knew. Operating without anaesthesia. He could hear them crying, screaming. Dad wanted recognition, not just for those who'd gone through sheer hell, but also those that were being treated as guinea pigs.

I had my first tumour removed in 1987. I've had 9 removed in all. Following my sister's illness, the illness of other members of the family, siblings, the questions were there. But I don't want this dark cloud hanging over me of not knowing. What was he injected with? How did it affect him? Have we got something, or been given something, that's altered our genetics in some way?

0: my father ended up in Mukden, Manchuria. It was not a rosy picture. When my father was liberated, he weighed between 89 and 90 pounds, 21 years old. The American doctors told him that he would never have children because his body had deteriorated so much that it had eaten a lot of his internal organs and such. So he came back to Henrietta and got married and had 6 kids just to prove him wrong. He was in the hospital quite a lot and was absent from my life. And when he was at home, he was typically in a lot of pain. He would just randomly start suffering from fevers that would keep him bedridden for days. It impacted the way my father lived the rest of his life. He told us a story about a time that he was gravely ill. He remembers waking up and seeing a Japanese doctor waving a feather under his nose. Later, we learned that they infected feathers. That was one of the ways that they were trying to figure out how to disseminate some of these biological diseases. Years later, my father had one of these periodic fevers. The doctor ordered blood tests and found that my father had high levels of typhus in his blood. And growing up, I always wanted to measure up to the courage that he had to survive 3 years in a prison camp.
1: And of course, the men gathered around me, and they were wanting to hide. I said, "We'll hide you where the Japanese can't find you." And I told them, I said, "No." I said, "If I hide..."
2: The Japanese were indifferent to the suffering of POWs. If the Japanese were experimenting with vaccines and immunizations, it does illustrate that the doctors involved have abandoned ethics because they believe that the science is the objective, or the objective is, you know, basically to win the war.

0: 每日秘密交易曝光，731罪犯为何逃脱审判？
1: The United States had paid almost nothing to obtain the material.
2: Were there any evidence to prove that the United States was getting those data to advance its own biological weapon?
1: Yes, there's absolute clear evidence. There are clear connections.
2: They are covering up for each other.
1: Yes, 100%.
0: 日本扩军备武，新型军国主义抬头。
1: The positionality of the Japanese military has been given a green light to change itself to more outward facing.
0: 风云对话专访美国康涅狄格大学历史学教授亚历克西斯·杜登。

0: focus on the secret deal reached between the United States and Japan. So firstly, let's talk about the data, because in August 1945, when the Japanese military was collapsing, the unit, the 731 unit, was ordered to destroy all the evidence. But apparently not everything was destroyed. So could you first tell us, where did the data go and who preserved the data?
1: So that's the million-dollar question. There were 10,000 employees in the Harbin unit alone. There were multiple branches of Unit 731, one in Nanjing, one in Singapore. And as the empire collapsed, these people had to flee back to Japan in an orderly fashion if one were a scientist and a worker. But if one were a victim still held at, for example, the facility in Harbin, one was eliminated. The victims that were referred to as Maruta logs were either burned or shot. And all records were ordered destroyed, but many of the scientists ordered the civilian personnel or the soldiers working with them to cart some of their research back with them. For example, we know today that in the United States, there are thousands of pieces of paper, there are thousands of slides, there are hundreds of drawings. This is in the United States alone. So many of the scientists brought evidence back with them. There was also a branch of Unit 731 in Tokyo itself. So the evidence was throughout the empire. And as always happens, evidence remains. So it returned to Japan in multiple ways. Notorious Dr. Ishii, for example, took the train to Busan and took the ferry back to Japan.
0: So you're saying it was not Ishii alone. It was many scientists who want to bring those data back to Japan. But do you think there was this intention to use those experiment data for the bargaining chip for future immunity?
1: That's an excellent question, and I had not actually thought about it that way. My gut is saying no, because again, the notion of criminality, they knew that they needed to destroy evidence. And this is comparable to the other atrocities, such as militarized sexual slavery. Kill the bodies, destroy the evidence that could, could make us appear culpable. But war crimes tribunals hadn't been established at that point. So believing that they would be held accountable for crimes, I'm not sure I would go that far. Did they maybe get a sense that they'd be in trouble and they should hide their deeds? Yes, I think that's fair to say.
2: 二战结束后, 731部队主要成员逃回日本。 1945年9月至1948年11月的东京审判期间， 美国先后派遣了4任调查官赴日调查生物战与人体实验， 对至少25名731部队成员问询， 并形成了4份核心报告。 美方4任调查官全部来自美国德特里克基地， 也就是今天位于美国马里兰州的德特里克堡生化武器基地。
0: And then the United States found out, and you mentioned in the documentary one military officer, Murray Sanders, and he was a leading figure about the whole cover-up. But when he first got into Japan, he does not know about the Unit 731. So at first, how did he find out about the unit and the human experimentation?
1: So Lieutenant Colonel Dr. Murray Sanders was the lead scientist at the United States' Biological Warfare Unit in Fort Detrick, Maryland. And as such, I mean, each country that was waging this war that had the industrial capability had its own bioterror research facility. What makes Unit 731 stand out was the performance of experiments on living entities. And it makes it absolutely, I actually just get goosebumps, chills, even saying that sentence. So it was highly conceivable to MacArthur's staff that there was a bioterror unit. So Murray Sanders was appointed to come to Tokyo in the fall of 1945 right away. And he met right away with Dr. Ishii, who through his translator, somehow convinced Murray Sanders that Japan had not conducted experiments on living humans. And so then a second scientist comes from Fort Detrick the following spring, in April 1946, I believe, Avro Thompson. He interviews Naito Ryoichi, gets the same runaround. A year later, in 1947, another doctor from America's biowarfare unit, a man named Norbert Fell, comes to Japan, and he goes through the same interview process. But by that time, two things are happening. He's not convinced, but the documents are not yet in U.S. possession. But at that point, 1947, the tables have turned in the occupation group's goals for Japan. It had been democratization, demilitarization, but all of a sudden, the early stages of the Cold War are ramping up. So it becomes reindustrialize, get Japan's economy going, because we might lose Japan to communism. And so the specter of losing Japan to what was happening everywhere else in Asia became paramount. And it appears from the records that the scientists in charge, Ishii and Naito, then decided to tell the Americans through their means that if the Americans wanted the documents, oh, and also the war crimes tribunals have begun, and maybe, you know, maybe we could give you the documents so that they don't go to the Russians, and then maybe you could let us be innocent. And that's when the deal was made. So it's in the spring of 1947 that this really goes down.

0: Japan did not give the United States the data, not until 1947. But before that, the year before, the 1946, the Tokyo trial was already going on. So why did those scientists were not involved in those trials? Because it was before the secret deal was reached.
1: Right. And so the scientists really began to fear once they understood the terms of the war crimes tribunals. But it was not until a year later in 1947 that finally the scientists realized that their story was not holding up and they better try to make a deal to save their own lives. And they did that through a Japanese businessman who worked between the scientists and the Americans. And he was able to say to the American side, well, perhaps if you tell them you will exonerate them, they'll give you all the data. And that's really what it came down to, was a deal that was made, and then the materials were transferred. Although, of course, not all of them. Some scientists held on to their diaries. But what really was transferred in the spring of 1947 to the United States

0: 在美国国会图书馆保存着731部队三份人体实验原始档案，炭疽 A 报告、鼻疽 G 报告和鼠疫 Q 报告，总计1522页。1943年至1969年，德特里克堡持续研发炭疽、鼠疫等致命病菌。1946年至1972年，基地军事医学专家依托这些实验成果，陆续发表了大量生物武器研究报告与医学论文。德特里克堡在战后快速发展壮大，时至今日，它仍是美国军方唯一的 P4 高等级生物实验室。
1: Well, I can understand that the Japanese scientists were looking for themselves, looking for immunity. But what was for the United States? Why did the United States agree to such a secret deal?
2: Well, because from the United States' perspective, this was an astonishingly inexpensive, and the United States had paid almost nothing to obtain the material. It did pay the Japanese 250,000 yen at the time. But the Japanese had already spent millions and millions and millions of dollars, in those days dollars, on doing this research. And so the other thing is that the United States, to the best of my knowledge, was not conducting experiments on its prisoners of war. And so it's terrible, but this is the kind of evidence that is used to create bioterror weapons. It also explains, and so the research community on the US side now held on to the formation of its own bioterror unit.
1: But were there any evidence to prove that the United States was getting those data to advance its own biological weapons?
2: A historian named Sheldon H. Harris, who died in 2002, published a book in 1994 called Factories of Death. Mm-hmm. And he connects the dots between the evidence and the creation. For example, not too far from where I'm sitting right now is a place in the United States called Plum Island, and it's an anthrax facility. And it's a well-known open secret, but it's a little island off the coast of Connecticut. And so, yes, there's absolute clear evidence, there are clear connections between using what the Japanese had learned to develop further develop or advance America's own program in this weapon of mass destruction.
1: So, and even today, there's not a single U.S. administration who disclosed any data from the Unit 731, right?
2: Not at all. And I mean, it's not disclosed, but some of the records are increasingly available, increasingly are locatable, and in particular, in people's private papers. I can't believe we're still not more upset about this. You are correct. No administration, no British administration, no American administration, certainly no Japanese administration.
1: Yeah. But it has been 81 years since the end of the war. Do you think it is possible, it is time for the US governments, especially US governments, to declassify those data?
2: Of course I do. I think it's also time for the United States government to formally apologize for dropping nuclear weapons on civilians. But those two things are directly related, because if the United States releases the documents, the Japanese government will then be culpable for Unit 731, which it isn't yet, and should be. And if that happens, then the Japanese government will formally ask the United States to apologize for Hiroshima and Nagasaki, or all fire bombings. So the interlocking ways in which one side has allowed the other side to commit atrocities continues to be, well, it's the basis of the alliance, the security alliance between the two nations.
1: So they are covering up for each other.
2: Yes, 100%.

0: 7月21日，日本广播协会 NHK 播出侵华日军731部队相关专题片《被隐藏的部队：沉默的战后》，重点关注731部队成员在战后的去向问题。这也是继2017年、2018年之后 NHK 第三次播出与731部队相关的专题片。影片将镜头对准日本国立公文书馆馆藏的731部队3497人官方留守名簿，证实全员战后逃脱审判，大量进入大学、医院、后生省与药企。这份出自日本政府之手的原始名簿档案，撕碎了日本右翼数十年无实证、不存在大规模人体实验的谎言。
1: And now I want to turn to about those scientists who participated in the research of Unit 731. So according to the documentaries, both by CNNA and also NHK a few years ago, there were about 200 to 300 scientists and physicians who participated in the research. So why do you think those people, those elite, decided to join the research?
2: That's the singular horror.Of Unit 731, because all ethics were abandoned. And so the question I guess I would ask is it really even science? Because that's, I think, what today's scientists in Japan, for example, who are saying, we have to research this history because this is not what we call science. And we can dance around the term medical ethics, but if you're just going out to see what happens when, and this is disgusting, but see what happens when you slit open a woman's body and pull the fetus out, and you want to see what happens, well, we all know both are going to die if you don't do it properly. And it was really to, you know, to test the limits of pain, to see how much gas it took to kill a mother and child, to see how much a human body could withstand, but they were doing this on living people.
1: So I guess once the line is crossed, they never got back, they just kept going. Is there any scientists or physicians who regretted and stopped during this process?
2: I have yet to hear a confession from one. I think we're all hoping, again, remember there are multiple branches of this that we're still discovering. When the Unit 731 scientists and civilian and soldier workers left by train, each was handed a cyanide pill. If you are captured, take the cyanide pill. Once in Japan, you are not allowed to tell. Even, for example, even the American POWs, this is the weird part, signed non-disclosure acts when they returned out of captivity. So at that point, this, you know, this was, it just gets stranger and stranger. The silence and the lack of accountability are a perfect way to discredit anybody who says this history happened. And we know if anybody had resisted, of course they would have been killed at the time in the unit. But after the war, there just wasn't, and we know this in every branch, on questions of forced labor, on questions of forced conscription, on questions of militarized sexual slavery, on the Nanjing horror, on all of the major historical atrocities, but most specifically Unit 731, there's no space in Japanese society to tell these stories because they're being denied from on top. If you're a perpetrator, but the other perpetrators say you're making it up, then there's no story. And you're just, the victims are just screaming into the wind.
1: So because of the secret deal, most of them, most of the scientists, get away with a trial and even manage to get into the Japanese medical system, community, universities and research institutions. So according to your research, approximately how many people actually achieve that? To live a normal life?
2: Unfortunately, I think the answer is all of them. I think a lot of research that would be very interesting to do, and I'm not sure it's possible to do, would be to examine the establishment of Japan's Ministry of Health and Welfare, because that comes about under the auspices of the US occupation and would certainly have needed leading scientists to establish it. It was backed by the occupation. I have no evidence, but it's something that, I mean, that's the frustrating part. But then there's also the question of the bureaucracy in the government that is being rebuilt under the U.S. occupation. And I think there's a link, certainly a link there, that I think it's incumbent on their students who are now leading researchers in Japan to really ask these questions. Japan has won 5 Nobel Prizes in physiology and medicine in the last 15 years.

0: years alone. And these men are in their, just do the math, late 60s, early 70s. Their teachers were very much these people we're discussing. That the word science could actually be interrogated in this respect, because today's Nobel Prize winners did not conduct experiments on living human beings. That we know because of protocols and ethics, I mean, the committee level. At the same time, did their teachers explain how to do experiments in such a way that they had learned? And I can't answer that.
1: And that is also why you're calling for those Nobel laureates to speak out about the Unit 731.
0: I think it would be very helpful if these Nobel Prize winners could collectively, there are five of them, ask the government to actually say that the victims are not lying. And so it's just a matter of saying that the truth happened does actually move humanity forward.
2: 时值东京审判开庭80周年，日本右翼势力正加速推动修宪进程，大幅增加军费，发展进攻性军事力量，接连突破专守防卫的底线。防卫大臣小泉进次郎甚至公然放话，要无禁忌讨论拥核的可能性。7月31日，日本国家情报局成立，选择731作为国家情报局的启动日，也被视为是日本执政当局对战后国际秩序明目张胆的挑衅。8月4日，日本政府高调发布2026年防卫白皮书，再次释放出加速突破战后体制、推进再军事化的危险信号。
1: An important part of your research focuses on historical accountability, and you said some of the Japanese government's apology has been turned into some kind of a political tool. So could you maybe tell us a little more about that, and what is your thought on this issue?
0: At this stage, it's almost gone beyond the question of apology. It now needs to just get to the point where we can say this happened, because I think then people will understand that they haven't lived their lives in vain asking for dignity, because that's really all the victims are asking for when they ask for an apology, is to have some semblance of dignity to their lives, which I think in the documentary, Mr. Shimizu, he has led a quiet life, but I think he finally, and forgive me for reading into the scene, when he's holding the statue to peace, the peace prayer at Harbin, and he's touching it,

0: everybody, perpetrator or victim, you need some closure at some stage. And that's where opening the air on it is really, but it's the United States government that actually has to acknowledge its own horrors. So that's where it's all connected.
1: But on the other side, what is more concerning is the Japanese government, especially they are trying to accelerate the militarization efforts. So from the perspective of your research, what is your comment on this kind of development?
0: Well, it's in a bad place right now. I mean, the government of Japan is very clearly forging ahead, not only with a reframed understanding of its own military. I mean, Japan has had a very strong military for basically 70 years. It's become stronger, obviously, in the last 25. Now it's allowed to export lethal weapons, et cetera, et cetera. So the positionality of the Japanese military has been given a green light to change itself to a more outward-facing structure. How that fits in with these histories is of concern because the view within Japan is to create a robust, a strong Japan that has done nothing to apologize for. That's over. We've taken care of World War II. We don't need to discuss that anymore. Our new threat is the looming threat. And Unit 731 remains the outlier because the government of Japan to this day says, well,

0: We can't confirm this happened because we don't have the evidence, because the evidence is all in the United States. And so it's this strange catch-22. And the foreign ministry's webpage, for example, the Japanese foreign ministry's webpage, there's no space for any history dispute because they have continued in the last 5 years to erase their own acknowledgments. And so they erase themselves in doing so.
1: So to face up to this historical responsibilities, do you think the first step should be the US side to disclose all these data so the Japanese side could start the apology?
0: I do, and I've asked that numerous times, and right now I see a very small chance of that happening. And it's not just this political climate, it's the understanding of the United States' goals in the world, which I think have become increasingly confused for those running the country. There have been moments of progress, so those of us doing the research will continue to ask for disclosure and ask for accountability.

0: also say a few words. So Ben, could you go on?
1: Greg Rodriguez.
2: That's my father right there.
1: When I was captured, I was sent to Manila, spent a week in Belleville prison. The Japanese told us if anybody fell out, that we'd kill them. They tortured those men for several days, and they made them dig their own grave, and they executed
2: them. Wow. This is the most I ever heard my dad talk about the experience.

0: was on the train and took the train from there to Lucky Manchuria. I had an attack of fever in the camp and was unconscious for 10 days. The men were dying quite rapidly.
1: He had injections. Didn't know what for.
2: Unit 731 was created to research and study bacteriological weapons, and also for testing them out on live human beings.
3: What the members of Unit 731 did was to completely pervert the ideals of medicine and science.
4: But it was completely excised from the record.
5: Until the government stops the cover-up of what happened, we're never going to know.

0: A man named Dr. Murray Saunders was on General MacArthur's staff in 1945.
1: My mission was biological warfare. I was to find what the Japanese had done.
0: That's when he began to sense the enormity of Japan's weapons campaign and impressed upon MacArthur the value of this research.
1: He said, well, get the data. We would not prosecute BW workers as war criminals. And the data came thick and fast after that.
2: What happens is that the priorities of the Cold War, and in particular the confrontation between the United States and the Soviet Union, really started to take over the logic of the trials.
3: America to, trade and get experimental data, and be found guilty.
4: America was from the beginning doing human experiments, and it was known that they were doing. それでも彼らを保護して。
0: The United States took that material back to use for its own purposes in developing its own weapons of mass destruction.
5: The Americans and Japanese were co-conspirators. The two governments orchestrated a selective amnesia about Unit 731.
0: But it was a secret deal that would impact the very soldiers that were fighting for the United States.
6: By 1942, the Japanese were celebrating victory in their first clashes with American land forces in the Philippines, Corregidor. These American troops were force-marched aboard Japanese ships, and in horrific conditions, they were taken to Korea. They were joined by about 100 British and Australian prisoners of war and boarded trains to Manchuria, to a place called Mukden.

0: 12, 14, 16, 18, 19 eggs. Oh my. And here's my dad. My father was held by the Japanese in Bukden, Manchuria. Oh, so young there. Remember that face? Huh? This was taken on the ship home after he was released. His eyes just look hollow. He's vacant. I knew early on that my dad was troubled. I mean, that wasn't explained to us, but yeah, we knew.
1: Your turn.
0: My earliest memory of him is learning how to wake him up when he was having nightmares from his experiences. I wasn't scared to do it. I just wanted to help him in any way I could. This is the NDA, non-disclosure agreement. The Japanese prisoners of war were required to sign this when they were discharged, saying that they would not discuss with anyone anything that happened while they were a prisoner of war. The United States government said, you can't talk about it. Communications of any nature, whether by personal visit, telephone, telegraph, letters, by such persons from next of kin, and on and on. My dad said we were at war. My government needs me to do this, therefore I'm not going to talk about it. For him, his patriotism and love of country superseded anything that he could have done to help himself, because there was a greater good, and I think that's how he thought of it.
2: August 30th, 1945, the last beachhead. Japan. The might of a free people had come at last to triumph over the lords of war. At Sugi Airport, General of the Army, Douglas MacArthur,

0: 弗兰克的父亲曾被关押在奉天战俘营，或是回到美国后长期受不明病痛折磨。
1: He told us a story. He remembers waking up and seeing a Japanese doctor waving a feather under his nose. Later, we learned that they infected feathers. That was one of the ways that they were trying to figure out how to disseminate some of these biological diseases.
0: 莱斯利·史密斯在父亲离世后，得到一批来自美国的机密文件。
2: Things like the Russians, and they kept on asking the Americans if they could interview certain Japanese individuals. The Americans kept turning them down. And these are the Americans. They knew. There is no way they can't say they didn't.
0: 战俘营幸存者的后代长期承受病痛折磨。莱斯利·史密斯切除了九处肿瘤，兄弟姐妹也相继罹患怪病。
2: What was he injected with? How did it affect him? Have we got something or been given something that's altered our genetics in some way?

In 1949, the military tribunal at Khabarovsk, USSR, publicly tried 12 former members of the Japanese armed forces and convicted them of employing bacteriological weapons.

0: They had all pled guilty, and they all had confessions. The trial itself, even though it's an international attempt by the Soviets to bring this to light, it was in some measure for the Soviets to show the deficiency of the Tokyo trial.
1: At the Tokyo tribunals, the Americans' deal was the Japanese scientists got off scot-free, but they also got paid for the information. Some of them go on to establish corporations that became incredibly lucrative.
2: The Russians had imprisoned the scientists they had captured, they had prosecuted them, and they had sent them to jail for 25 years. The contrast of the way that the West treated the Unit 731 scientists couldn't be starker.
1: There were 12 men brought to trial, specifically charged with the crime of Unit 731's atrocities, to which General MacArthur described as an entire communist hoax. Anything and everything that America, particularly Douglas MacArthur, wanted to discredit was a communist hoax. The U.S. government was determined to do this immunity deal rather than bring the perpetrators to justice.

I was presented with a box after Dad died. My mother gave me this box and said Dad wanted you to have it. About 200 pages of declassified, confidential and secret documents from the United States, Western Defense Command, Allied Forces. The utmost secrecy is essential in order to protect the interests of the United States and to guard against embarrassment. Things like the Russians, and they kept on asking the Americans if they could interview certain Japanese individuals. The Americans kept turning them down. And these are the Americans. They knew. There is no way they can't say they didn't. And the British can't say that they didn't know. Dad was an adventurer. He would come home from work. He'd say, right, we've got a picnic together. We're off out. It was a loving family, an absolutely amazing childhood. You don't think of your father being in a prisoner of war. You just don't. They had a hospital with Japanese doctors. Dad worked in that hospital. Dad was telling me what they were doing to his comrades, to people that he knew, operating without anaesthesia. He could hear them crying, screaming. Dad wanted recognition, not just for those who'd gone through sheer hell, but also those that were being treated as guinea pigs.

I had my first tumor removed in 1987. I've had 9 removed in all. Following my sister's illness, the illness of other members of the family, siblings, the questions were there. But I don't want this dark cloud hanging over me of not knowing. What was he injected with? How did it affect him? Have we got something, or been given something, that's altered our genetics in some way?

0: my father ended up in Mukden, Manchuria. It was not a rosy picture. When my father was liberated, he weighed between 89 and 90 pounds, 21 years old. The American doctors told him that he would never have children because his body had deteriorated so much that it had eaten a lot of his internal organs and such. So he came back to Henrietta and got married and had 6 kids just to prove him wrong. He was in the hospital quite a lot and was absent from my life. And when he was at home, he was typically in a lot of pain. He would just randomly start suffering from fevers that would keep him bedridden for days. It impacted the way my father lived the rest of his life. He told us a story about a time that he was gravely ill. He remembers waking up and seeing a Japanese doctor waving a feather under his nose. Later, we learned that they infected feathers. That was one of the ways that they were trying to figure out how to disseminate some of these biological diseases. Years later, my father had one of these periodic fevers. The doctor ordered blood tests and found that my father had high levels of typhus in his blood. And growing up, I always wanted to measure up to the courage that he had to survive 3 years in a prison camp.
1: Of course, the men gathered around me, and they were wanting to hide. I said, "We'll hide you where the Japanese can't find you." And I told him, I said, "No. I said, if I hide..."
2: The Japanese were indifferent to the suffering of POWs. If the Japanese were experimenting with vaccines and immunizations, it does illustrate that the doctors involved have abandoned ethics because they believe that the science is the objective, or the objective is, you know, basically to win the war.
3: The Americans and Japanese orchestrated a selective amnesia about Unit 731. They pushed it into the crypt of taboo history and hoped that it never would be exhumed.

0: 缘分的天空，一见钟情。可是
1: ，I'm gonna give you my number.
2: Okay.
1: My boyfriend will be worried about what happened to me.
0: 爱恨两难，谁知
2: ？I'm not trying to break them up. I'm happy just being friends with her.
0: 爱一语分寸，只差如果。
2: I wanted to be honest with you.
1: You'd have been honest with me anytime.
0: 如果的事，星期三晚上9:15，凤凰卫视电视台。思维漫游无边际，灵感或许下一刻降临。从构想到现实，幻彩蜕变，发挥创意，融入创新，跨越有限空间，铸造无限未来。筑梦天下，星期日凤凰卫视中央台。
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1: The United States had paid almost nothing to obtain the material.
2: Were there any evidence to prove that the United States was getting those data to advance its own biological weapon?
1: Yes, there's absolute clear evidence, there are clear connections.
2: They are covering up for each other.
1: Yes, 100%.
0: 日本扩军备武，新型军国主义抬头。
1: The positionality of the Japanese military has been given a green light to change itself to more outward facing.
0: 风云对话专访美国康涅狄格大学历史学教授亚历克西斯·杜登。

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2: So thank you, Professor Dudden, for taking the time to do the interview. We saw the documentary that you participated in and has got a lot of tension in China too. So we want to focus on the secret deal reached between the United States and Japan. So firstly, let's talk about the data, because in August 1945, when the Japanese military was collapsing, the unit, the 731 unit, was ordered to destroy all the evidence. But apparently not everything was destroyed. So could you first tell us, where did the data go and who preserved the data?
3: So that's the million-dollar question. There were 10,000 employees in the Harbin unit alone. There were multiple branches of Unit 731, one in Nanjing, one in Singapore. And as the empire collapsed, these people had to flee back to Japan in an orderly fashion if one were a scientist and a worker. But if one were a victim still held at, for example, the facility in Harbin, one was eliminated. The victims that were referred to as maruta, logs, mm-hmm. were either burned or shot. And all records were ordered destroyed, but many of the scientists ordered the civilian personnel or the soldiers working with them to cart some of their research back with them. For example, we know today that in the United States, there are thousands of pieces of paper, there are thousands of slides, there are hundreds of drawings. This is in the United States alone. So many of the scientists brought evidence back with them. There was also a branch of Unit 731 in Tokyo itself. So the evidence was throughout the empire. And as always happens, evidence remains. So it returned to Japan in multiple ways. Notorious Dr. Ishii, for example, took the train to Busan and took the ferry back to Japan.
2: Mm. So you're saying it was not Ishii alone, it was many scientists who want to bring those data back to Japan. But do you think there was this intention to use those experiment data for the bargaining chip for future immunity?
3: That's an excellent question, and I had not actually thought about it that way. My gut is saying no, because again, the notion of criminality, they knew that they needed to destroy evidence. And this is comparable to the other atrocities, such as militarized sexual slavery. Kill the bodies, destroy the evidence that could, could make us appear culpable. But war crimes tribunals hadn't been established at that point. So believing that they would be held accountable for crimes, I'm not sure I would go that far. Did they maybe get a sense that they'd be in trouble and they should hide their deeds? Yes, I think that's fair to say.
1: 二战结束后，七三幺部队主要成员逃回日本。1945年9月至1948年11月的东京审判期间，美国先后派遣了四任调查官赴日调查生物战与人体实验，对至少25名七三幺部队成员问询，并形成了4份核心报告。美方四任调查官全部来自美国德特里克基地，也就是今天位于美国马里兰州的德特里克堡生化武器基地。
2: And then the United States found out, and you mentioned in the documentary one military officer, Murray Sanders, and he was a leading figure on about the whole cover-up. But when he first got into Japan, he does not know about the Unit 731. So at first, how did he find out about the unit and the human experimentation?
3: So Lieutenant Colonel Dr. Murray Sanders was the lead scientist at the United States' Biological Warfare Unit in Fort Detrick, Maryland. And as such, I mean, each country that was waging this war that had the industrial capability had its own bio.

terror research facility. What makes Unit 731 stand out was the performance of experiments on living entities, and it makes it absolutely I actually just get goosebumps, chills, even saying that sentence. So it was highly conceivable to MacArthur's staff that there was a bioterror unit. So Murray Sanders was appointed to come to Tokyo in the fall of 1945 right away, and he met right away with Dr. Ishii, who, through his translator, somehow convinced Murray Sanders that Japan had not conducted experiments on living humans. And so then a second scientist comes from Fort Detrick the following spring, in April 1946, I believe, Avro Thompson. He interviews Naito Ryoichi, gets the same runaround. A year later, in 1947, another doctor from America's biowarfare unit, a man named Norbert Fell, comes to Japan, and he goes through the same interview process. But by that time, two things are happening. He's not convinced, but the documents are not yet in U.S. possession. But at that point, 1947, the tables have turned in the occupation group's goals for Japan. It had been democratization, demilitarization, but all of a sudden, the early stages of the Cold War are ramping up. So it becomes reindustrialize, get Japan's economy going, because we might lose Japan to communism. And so the specter of losing Japan to what was happening everywhere else in Asia became paramount. And it appears from the records that the scientists in charge, Ishii and Naito, then decided to tell the Americans through their means that if the Americans wanted the documents. Oh, and also the war crimes tribunals have begun. And maybe, maybe we could give you the documents so that they don't go to the Russians, and then maybe you could let us be innocent. And that's when the deal was made. So it's in the spring of 1947 that this really goes down.

0: Japan did not give United States the data, not until 1947. But before that, the year before, the 1946, the Tokyo trial was already going on. So why did those scientists were not involved in those trials? Because it was before the secret deal was reached.
1: Right. And so the scientists really began to fear once they understood the terms of the war crimes tribunals. But it was not until a year later in 1947 that finally the scientists realized that their story was not holding up and they better try to make a deal to save their own lives. And they did that through a Japanese businessman who worked between the scientists and the Americans. And he was able to say to the American side, well, perhaps if you tell them you will exonerate them, they'll give you all the data. And that's really what it came down to, was a deal that was made, and then the materials were transferred. Although, of course, not all of them. Some scientists held on to their diaries. But what really was transferred in the spring of 1947 to the United States

0: 在美国国会图书馆保存着731部队三份人体实验原始档案，炭疽 A 报告、鼻疽 G 报告和鼠疫 Q 报告，总计1522页。1943年至1969年，德特里克堡持续研发炭疽、鼠疫等致命病菌。1946年至1972年，基地军事医学专家依托这些实验成果，陆续发表了大量生物武器研究报告与医学论文。德特里克堡在战后快速发展壮大，时至今日，它仍是美国军方唯一的 P4 高等级生物实验室。
1: Well, I can understand that the Japanese scientists were looking for themselves, looking for immunity. But what was for the United States? Why did the United States agree to such a secret deal?
2: Well, because from the United States' perspective, this was an astonishingly inexpensive, and the United States had paid almost nothing to obtain the material. It did pay the Japanese 250,000 yen at the time. But the Japanese had already spent millions and millions and millions of dollars, in those days dollars, on doing this research. And so the other thing is that the United States, to the best of my knowledge, was not conducting experiments on its prisoners of war. And so it's terrible, but this is the kind of evidence that is used to create bioterror weapons. It also explains, and so the research community on the US side now held on to the formation of its own bioterror unit.
1: But were there any evidence to prove that the United States was getting those data to advance its own biological weapons?
2: A historian named Sheldon H. Harris, who died in 2002, published a book in 1994 called Factories of Death. Mm-hmm. And he connects the dots between the evidence and the creation. For example, not too far from where I'm sitting right now is a place in the United States called Plum Island, and it's an anthrax facility. And it's a well-known open secret, but it's a little island off the coast of Connecticut. And so, yes, there's absolute clear evidence, there are clear connections between using what the Japanese had learned to develop further develop or advance America's own program in this weapon of mass destruction.
1: So, and even today, there's not a single U.S. administration who disclosed any data from the Unit 731, right?
2: Not at all. And I mean, it's not disclosed, but some of the records are increasingly available, increasingly are locatable, and in particular, in people's private papers. I can't believe we're still not more upset about this. You are correct. No administration, no British administration, no American administration, certainly no Japanese administration.
1: Yeah. But it has been 81 years since the end of the war. Do you think it is possible, it is time for the US governments, especially US governments, to declassify those data?
2: Of course I do. I think it's also time for the United States government to formally apologize for dropping nuclear weapons on civilians. But those two things are directly related, because if the United States releases the documents, the Japanese government will then be culpable for Unit 731, which it isn't yet, and should be. And if that happens, then the Japanese government will formally ask the United States to apologize for Hiroshima and Nagasaki, or all fire bombings. So the interlocking ways in which one side has allowed the other side to commit atrocities continues to be, well, it's the basis of the alliance, the security alliance between the two nations.
1: So they are covering up for each other.
2: Yes, 100%.

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6: And now I want to turn to about those scientists who participated in the research of Unit 731. So according to the documentaries, both by CNNA and also NHK a few years ago, there were about 200 to 300 scientists and physicians who participated in the research. So why do you think those people, those elite, decided to join the research?
7: That's the singular horror of Unit 731, because all ethics were abandoned. And so the question I guess I would ask is it really even science? Because that's, I think, what today's scientists in Japan, for example, who are saying, we have to research this history because this is not what we call science. And we can dance around the term medical ethics, but if you're just going out to see what happens when, and this is disgusting, but see what happens when you slit open a woman's body and pull the fetus out, and you want to see what happens, well, we all know both are going to die if you don't do it properly. And it was really to test the limits of pain, to see how much gas it took to kill a mother and child, to see how much a human body could withstand, but they were doing this on living people.
6: So I guess once the line is crossed, they never got back, they just kept going. Is there any scientists or physicians who regretted and stopped during this process?
7: I have yet to hear a confession from one. I think we're all hoping, again, remember there are multiple branches of this that we're still discovering. When the Unit 731 scientists and civilian and soldier workers left by train, each was handed a cyanide pill. If you are captured, take the cyanide pill. Once in Japan, you are not allowed to tell. Even, for example, even the American POWs, this is the weird part, signed non-disclosure acts when they returned out of captivity. So at that point, this, this was, it just gets stranger and stranger. The silence and the lack of accountability are a perfect way to discredit anybody who says this history happened. And we know if anybody had resisted, of course they would have been killed at the time in the unit. But after the war, there just wasn't, and we know this, in every branch, on questions of forced labor, on questions of forced conscription, on questions of militarized sexual slavery, on the Nanjing horror, on all of the major historical atrocities, but most specifically Unit 731, there's no space in Japanese society to tell these stories because they're being denied from on top. If you're a perpetrator, but the other perpetrators say you're making it up, then there's no story. And you're just, the victims are just screaming into the wind.
6: So because of the secret deal, most of them, most of the scientists, get away with a trial and even manage to get into the Japanese medical system, community, universities and research institutions. So according to your research, approximately how many people actually achieve that to live a normal life?
7: Unfortunately, I think the answer is all of them. I think a lot of research that would be very interesting to do, and I'm not sure it's possible to do, would be to examine the establishment of Japan's Ministry of Health and Welfare, because that comes about under the auspices of the U.S. occupation and would certainly have needed leading scientists to establish it. It was backed by the occupation. I have no evidence, but it's something that, I mean, that's the frustrating part. But then there's also the question of the bureaucracy in the government that is being rebuilt under the U.S. occupation. And I think there's a link, certainly a link there, that I think it's incumbent on their students, who are now leading researchers in Japan, to really ask these questions. Japan has won 5 Nobel Prizes in physiology and medicine in the last 15 years alone. And these men are in their, just do the math, late 60s, early 70s. Their teachers were very much these people we're discussing. That the word science could actually be interrogated in this respect, because today's Nobel Prize winners did not conduct experiments on living human beings. That we know, because of protocols and ethics, mm-hmm. I mean, the committee level. At the same time, did their teachers explain how to do experiments in such a way that they had learned? And I can't answer that.
6: And that is also why you're calling for those Nobel laureates to speak out about the Unit 731.
7: I think it would be very helpful if these Nobel Prize winners could collectively, there are 5 of them, ask the government to actually say that the victims are not lying. And so it's just a matter of saying that the truth happened does actually move humanity forward.
5: 时值东京审判开庭80周年，日本右翼势力正加速推动修宪进程，大幅增加军费，发展进攻性军事力量，接连突破专守防卫的底线。防卫大臣小泉进次郎甚至公然放话，要无禁忌讨论拥核的可能性。 7月31日，日本国家情报局成立，选择731作为国家情报局的启动日，也被视为是日本执政当局对战后国际秩序明目张胆的挑衅。 8月4日，日本政府高调发布2026年防卫白皮书，再次释放出加速突破战后体制、推进再军事化的危险信号。
6: An important part of your research focuses on historical accountability, and you said some of the Japanese government's apology has been turned into some kind of a political tool. So could you maybe tell us a little more about that, and what is your thought on this issue?
7: At this stage, it's almost gone beyond the question of apology. It now needs to just get to the point where we can say this happened, because I think then people will understand that they haven't lived their lives in vain asking for dignity, because that's really all the victims are asking for when they ask for an apology, is to have some semblance of dignity to their lives, which I think in the documentary, Mr. Shimizu, he has led a quiet life But I think he finally, and forgive me for reading into the scene, when he's holding the statue to peace, the peace prayer at Harbin, and he's touching it,

0: everybody, perpetrator or victim, you need some closure at some stage. And that's where opening the air on it is really, but it's the United States government that actually has to acknowledge its own horrors. So that's where it's all connected.
1: But on the other side, what is more concerning is the Japanese government, especially they are trying to accelerate the militarization efforts. So from

0: perspective of your research, what is your comment on this kind of development?
1: Well, it's in a bad place right now. I mean, the government of Japan is very clearly forging ahead, not only with a reframed understanding of its own military. I mean, Japan has had a very strong military for basically 70 years. It's become stronger, obviously, in the last 25. Now it's allowed to export lethal weapons, et cetera, et cetera. So the positionality of the Japanese military has been given a green light to change itself to a more outward-facing structure. How that fits in with these histories is of concern, because the view within Japan is to create a robust, a strong Japan that has done nothing to apologize for. That's over. We've taken care of World War II. We don't need to discuss that anymore. Our new threat is the looming threat. And Unit 731 remains the outlier, because the government of Japan to this day says, well, we can't confirm this happened because we don't have the evidence, because the evidence is all in the United States. And so it's this strange catch-22. And the foreign ministry's webpage, for example, the Japanese foreign ministry's webpage, there's no space for any history dispute, because they have continued in the last 5 years to erase their own acknowledgments. And so they erase themselves in doing so.
0: So to face up to this historical responsibilities, do you think the first step should be the US side to disclose all these data, so the Japanese side could start the apology?
1: I do, and I've asked that numerous times, and right now I see a very small chance of that happening. And it's not just this political climate, it's the understanding of the United States' goals in the world, which I think have become increasingly confused for those running the country. There have been moments of progress, so those of us doing the research will continue to ask for disclosure and ask for accountability.